0: Manna World. Mindennapi motiváció a léleknek és a szellemnek a Public House médiától.
1: Hello Budapest! Thank you for waking up, getting ready for your day, and joining me for another episode of The Morning Uplift. This is Liz Colburn, and I am so humbled to be on this walk with you toward finding the beauty in your journey. I have joined with Public House Media to give our listeners encouraging content that sets the tone for their week. With messages revolving around overcoming adversity, staying fit emotionally and physically, bettering your mindset, and choosing to see through the mess to find a message, I am glad you have chosen to tune in to hear how this podcast can help set the tone for your day and beyond. Good morning, everyone, and welcome to another episode of The Morning Uplift. It is the week of L-O-V-E. It's Valentine's Day week. And did you know that half of the American population identifies themselves as single? It's a huge holiday, but it's really divided when half of our population are happy and half of them are sad, you know, being single or being married. And even the half that do identify as being in a relationship, those people, not all of them are really happy, which for me, being married, I find that very heartbreaking. But unfortunately, that's the truth. So if half of us are single, half of us are in a relationship, and of that half, they're not all happy. It just seems like we have this big holiday that seems overly stressful. And as a country, we spend over $20 billion on Valentine's Day. It's also an impulsive holiday. And I don't know too many people, I don't know about you, but I don't know too many people who invest a lengthy amount of time into what they're getting their sweetheart for Valentine's Day. To me and all the people I know, I just feel like everyone's running all over the place trying to figure out if they need a teddy bear this year or if they need another box of chocolates or if they even get a card for their sweetheart or not. So I don't know a lot of people that spend a lot of time thinking about it. It just seems impulsive to me. And okay, I know in this moment that I sound very pessimistic about this holiday, but the truth is I do like Valentine's Day and I do like celebrating it. My husband and I have plans on Tuesday to make dinner together. We are going to do some crossword puzzles and some fun Mad Libs and Valentine's Day themed activities. Today's world for us as new parents, we just crave time together. Honestly, quality time where we can just cuddle on the couch, do something brainless for a while, and just spend time together. So that's our plans, just making dinner at home and spending some downtime together. So I'm not pessimistic about this holiday, but I do believe in love all year long. And most importantly, and with today's topic, I believe in self-love. And that's not something that's celebrated often enough. Now, I'm not gonna have you do this activity today, but I can only imagine that if I had you list the top 5 to 10 things you love, you wouldn't mention yourself. Think about that for a second. And why do we do that? If we listed what we love, we list things like our family members, kind gestures that we enjoy, guilty pleasures, our faith, and more. But in that long list, ourselves is nowhere near the top. And I think the biggest struggle for me is that I have always humbled myself in the past for taking care of others. I love doing that. I want to serve others and I desire to give and be helpful. And my instincts tell me that's probably you too. And here is what I want you to know today. I want you to lean in and take in this piece of knowledge and know it's okay to live this way. Keep your tank full and then seek ways to help others. I know you listening right now have a good heart and you want to be other-centered, but you can't help others until you know what it is to love and take care of yourself. Now, what is self-love? I'm talking about self-love. That's a topic today. And what does that really mean? And I just want to thank Webster really quick. Webster Dictionary helped me with this powerful definition this morning. It literally means regard for one's own well-being and happiness. And then in parentheses, it says chiefly considered as a desirable rather than narcissistic characteristic. So when you're showing self-love, according to Webster and according to what I want you to take away today, Self-love is a desirable characteristic, not a selfish one. Let me say that one more time. Self-love is a desirable characteristic, not a selfish one. And being 25 years old, it took me most of my life to figure that out. I always struggled with that, with wanting to put other people's needs before my own. And I really thought that that was me being a good person and being a good friend and being a good family member. But what I'm realizing is that with myself, if I'm not full, if I am not accomplished, if I do not feel healthy and energized, I'm empty and I'm exhausted. And I want you to walk into this week knowing that it's not wrong to care for yourself. It's good for you to walk with confidence and to be healthy and to focus on what energizes you first. So I want to give you some helpful ways to begin doing this week. Here are some ways for you. Begin the day telling yourself something positive. I don't know if you remember way back to one of my very first episodes, I talked about myself as a kindergartner, and my teacher had us go home, look in the mirror, and tell ourselves something positive about ourselves. And I still remember that activity. Number one, kids are so moldable, so I totally get what my teacher was doing. And self-love is something that kids need to start with. It's really hard now as adults to focus on that when you might not have been taught that as a young person. And I still remember that. And there's something about that that totally makes sense to me about what we say to ourselves and what we say about ourselves really sets the tone for how we're going to interact with others and how we're going to feel about ourselves. You can also fill your body with good food and drink that nourishes it. This might mean that you have to intentionally plan on the weekends for what your week is going to look like. I know in my household, we look at our week, we figure out what's going on in our schedule, and we plan out what we're going to eat for our meals so we're not feeling stressed about our week. And on the way home, it's easier for us to go through the drive-thru than to come home. That was us. That was our lifestyle. But now that we intentionally plan, it's helping us with self-love to be giving our body food and drink that nourishes it instead. And it comes with planning. Make sure you're exercising no matter what that means for your life. Now, I'm not telling you you need to be at the gym every single day. Is that the ideal goal? Yes. But I'm not saying that. I'm saying keep your body moving every day. For you, if you don't have a lot of time, maybe that looks like getting up from your desk at work and just walking in place for 10 minutes. I know the new Apple Watch, my husband got that for his birthday, and I know that it has a reminder on it that helps him stand up once an hour. And at first I was like, that is so crazy. Why is your watch going off telling you to stand up every hour? But it makes sense. With self-love, making sure your body is moving is really crucial. And it's better actually for brain productivity, and you can do it at work or whenever it works for your day. Also, do things you enjoy every week. Don't forget to take rests during the week. Be persistent and confident with your passions. For example, if you really enjoy drawing, that's not me, I am not an artist, but if that's you, you enjoy drawing, and you have a sketch pad that's just sitting in your house somewhere collecting dust, you need to dig up that passion. That's something that fuels you, and spend some time being creative, even if it's 30 minutes. And you just need to shut the world out for a minute. And I just feel like when we get older, we just start shutting out some of these passions that once fueled us. For me, it was dance. And I probably could not tell you the last time that I actually went out and danced. So for me, I'm talking to myself here too. I need to love myself to know that dance fuels me, and that getting out to dance should be something that I put into my week, because I know what it does for me and I know that I need that. And we just don't make time for it. Make sure every single day you're finding something that you're grateful for. Make sure that you're ending toxic relationships. If you did not hear the podcast a couple weeks ago, go back and listen to the podcast I did on toxic relationships and figuring out how to deal with those in your life. Don't forget to celebrate your wins, whether they're big or small. I mean, you can celebrate the smallest of wins. You left the house today on time, and that's a win. You didn't yell at the cars in the traffic line this morning, and that's a win. You worked extremely hard on that paper, and you aced it. That's a win. Little or big, it's a win, people. So make sure that you're celebrating both big and small ones. Make sure you're learning to say no. Self-love is learning that you can say no and it's okay. I used to be the type of person that would make excuses. I wanted to say no and I felt like I had to say yes. And then it kind of slid into when I would say no, I would make up an excuse that wasn't really the truth because I was too scared to say no. And now I just say no. If I don't have time for something, I can say I don't have time for that. And it's not saying, oh yeah, we'll get something on the calendar and then never calling that person back. And it's not like that in my life anymore because I've learned that I am not superhuman. I am not a super person and I can't do it all. So learn to say no. Also make sure you're zoning out the opinions of other people and practicing positive self-talk. You know who you are, you need to know what you want, and you need to know what brings joy to your life. So whether you are with the 50% of Americans that are single or the 50% that are in a relationship, this Valentine's Day, save your money, stop being like the rest of the population, spending over $500 on average each, I can't even believe that, this holiday, and invest in something free, your own self-love. That is a priceless investment everyone can benefit from. And we all know that chocolate is always on sale the day after anyways.
0: Manna World. 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

0: Manna Word. 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
1: 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I promise to share what's worked for me in my life, wisdom from others that I've learned from on my journey, and hopefully those will be things that you can apply to your life as well. I want to help you be your absolute best. I also want you to know that you are beautifully and wonderfully made, and God's given you a purpose, and that you can do anything you set your mind to. 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

about being an extrovert, and it's certainly not about a personality trait. 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Welcome to Choose to Rise. Welcome to Public House Media. I am so blessed and honored that you're here. And if you're joining us for the first time today, thank you for pushing play. 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And I hope that you come back every Monday, Wednesday, Friday when a new podcast happens here. I go live here on the Public House Media Facebook page, and then it gets dropped into a podcast the next time. So I thank you so much. If you really enjoy this podcast, if you enjoy what we're doing here, I hope that you share it on your social media. I hope that you tell your friends about it, and you know, make it a big party. Let's bring all of our friends in and let's check in and see what's going on. I'd also love if you would rate and review it wherever you're listening. It helps more people find Choose to Rise. It helps more people find Public House Media, and it really helps everyone increase the exposure to what we're doing. And so I really appreciate that. And I love that you're subscribed. I love seeing the number of subscribers go up. It means that more people are loving what we're doing here, and hopefully more people are being impacted by the amazing things that Public House Media is doing. But also Choose to Rise is helping them and being a part of their life. So I love that. Thank you for joining us today. And I hope that you are getting something out of this Confidence Month. We are working on confidence all we're through December, because it's the end of the year. I think lots of stuff is going on, and a lot of people are heading into situations where they just need to feel confident. And so today we're going to be talking about 6 ways to effortlessly exude confidence. We're going to be talking about how to exude confidence even when you're not. And so you might be going into some situations this month, this was at some Christmas parties or some certain like end of the year kinds of things that you really feel like, I'm not so confident to go there. But let's talk today about how you can exude confidence and be that person that you want to be regardless of what's going on, right? So like I said at the very beginning, confidence is a practice and a skill. It's not about being a certain person. It's about the ability to be confident, and you could have with the right mindset and with the right practice, you can be who you want to be in any situation, whether it's with confidence or something else. But one of the biggest struggles women face in this ability to be truly confident in who they are is so largely due to the amount of misinformation out there pertaining to the subject. Some are taught that that to be overly aggressive is to be, you know, was what boys love, like love ESPN, have a foul mouth, be all these things. But you know what? You don't have to be anyone else to be confident. You just have to be who you are to be confident. And, you know, a lot of people are put, a lot of women especially, are put in a position where they're putting so much energy into projecting this confident image of being somebody else, of being this perfect woman, being this perfect person, being who other people want them to be, that they unfortunately fall into this trap of trying to keep up with the Joneses, trying to look confident and instead of being their natural self, which is really what the confidence comes from. And so when you can be who you are, who God's made you to be, you can be who you are naturally, easygoing, this person of who you are, you're going to be able to exude that confidence a lot easier than if you're trying to force yourself into doing something else. So here's some 6 tips, some simple things that you can do to exude confidence naturally and easily. And so that you just show up as yourself, right? So the first one is just to smile. And smile naturally. Don't force a smile. Don't make things into something that they're not. You know, smiling is super easy, and is an important part to a natural smile is forget the fake stuff. And when you are nervous or uncomfortable situations, just relax and be you. It doesn't take work, and it takes away from your confidence when you're not smiling. So throw away the negative stuff, throw away the fake stuff. And if you're having a good day, smile about it. If you're having a positive day, send your good mood to other people as well. If you're in a good mood, give it to somebody else. You know, smiling at people makes you feel good, and it also helps other people feel good as well. So when you are in a situation where you are feeling good about the day, or if you are, smiling is a welcoming thing to do. It allows people to see that you're confident, that you're approachable, that you're attractive, that you are having a good day, and that people want to be attracted to good things like that. So if you are having a good day, they want to have a good day too, and it will help them live a little bit better as well, because you're smiling and having a good day too. So exude confidence by smiling.
The second one is to support your sisters. Confidence isn't afraid to congratulate another woman. Confidence is not afraid of, you know, doing something for someone else and supporting somebody else. When we can confidently show up as ourselves, we can show up for other people and congratulate other women and cheer them on from a place of true, genuine, I'm so happy for you. Instead of trying to cut other people down out of jealousy and thinking negatively about her because she's succeeding, that's what insecurity does. But we wanna show up confidently, and that's cheering other women on and not being afraid to support other people. It's so effortless to say congratulations. It's super effortless to just show up in other people's lives saying that they're doing well. And when you can cheer other people on and be supportive of them, it gives you good heart, gives you a good heart to be saying like, yes, I'm cheering them on, and they will in turn do the same thing for yourself. So smile and cheer people on. It's a good thing. The third thing I have for you is stand up for yourself. Confidence cares about itself and its demands and respect, and it knows it deserves. Do the same for yourself. Don't let someone tell that to you to calm down or relax when you know you're being mistreated. Remember that you teach people how to treat you. And if there's something going on that you don't like, say so, right? Be confident in who you are and what you stand for and what it is that you want out of life. People aren't gonna be mind readers. They can't think for you. They're not going to know what's in your head. So practice speaking up and be confident in what you need, what you want, and go for it. Build a vision. Be clear on what it is there and stand up for yourself to get those things. Number four is forget the past. You can't change it. You can't go from it. And you are definitely not going to be able to do anything from the past except dwell on it. And so dwelling on it definitely doesn't help you get to where you want to be. The past can be one of those things that can prevent you from being your effortlessly confident self. So don't be focused on things that you can't change. You can't do anything different from your past. So looking at something from, I was reading in Dr. John Maxwell's stuff the other day, he says, daily we are either repairing or preparing. And so when your fear of failure so much that you refuse new things, the saddest summary of life contains three descriptions: I could have, I should have, I might have. And when you're focusing on those kinds of things, you cannot rewrite the past, but you can focus on your future. So push forward instead of trying to erase the past. So much energy put into moving on and doing better on your present and your future is going to help you get much farther than if you're always trying to focus on what could have happened, what should have happened, what might have happened. Forget the past. You can't change it. You can't do anything about it. And you'll be much more confident in your life if you focus on the future things that are going on. Number five is to make that tough decision. Confidence doesn't allow what other people think to stop it from doing its job. As you grow in your life, in your career, in your life situations, you're gonna have to be confident in your ability to make tough decisions. It's not gonna be easy, and it may not work out the way you want it to, but if you are confident in the decision that you're making and you move forward confidently, you can simply and confidently say what needs to be said or done, or that's the important part. Just don't backtrack. Stick to your guns, and it will encourage respect from those watching and result in increased confidence in yourself. So when you can just make the decision and go for it, it may not be the right one, but it's making the decision that increases your confidence. And we all make different choices in this world. We all make mistakes, and that's part of life. We talk a lot about with my kids of when I'm struggling, I just keep trying, because when I fail is when I learn. So every time that you make a misstep, it's a learning step. Think of it that way instead. And when you are confidently moving forward, people are going to follow you. People are going to respect you. People are going to say, that girl knows what she's doing because she is confidently moving forward. And you know, you'll always get to the end result if you keep stepping forward. So don't be shy to do so. And the sixth one is, don't hide from the spotlight. Instead of hiding, learn to handle with poise. Practice it like another skill. When those nerves and feelings of intimidation or fear are right there, you know, trying to bolst out their ugly head, put them back in their place. Say to yourself, it's okay, you can handle this, and shift your focus to getting the job done. Whatever it is you're asked to do, do it with the best of your ability. Don't hide from the spotlight, conquer it, and you will automatically exude confidence. If you are showing up to a party this Christmas time, if you are going to a New Year's situation, or you are being asked to do something at work, you just need to show up and be confident in that position.
Don't hide from the spotlight. Go out and handle it like a boss. If you've got negative things coming up in your head, then push them back. Get them, turn it around in a positive way. One of the things that I've been working with some of my teammates, and they are working on this really big goal with me right now, and there's doubt creeping into their heads. And one of the things that we've been working on, myself included, I've got them right here, have got little notes on my desk that have a positive affirmation statement written on them. And when a doubtful moment comes into my head, I'm getting rid of it by repeating the positive note that's, you know, show up in a positive situation for others. Are you going to be doing, something? Are you going to show up for yourself today? Are you going to step into the spotlight and do something for yourself? I hope so. I hope that you show up confidently today on your Friday. I hope that you show up confidently on your day on Monday, and that you keep moving forward in a positive way and you rise up out of your current situation to live your best life. Thank you so much for joining me this morning. I hope you have a fantastic day, and I will see you again here on the next one, Monday, Wednesday, Friday. Talk to you later, guys. Bye.

0: Manna Word. 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
1: Good morning. This is Liz Colburn, host of The Morning Uplift, a podcast in partnership with Public House Media. What a blessing it is to share my heart with you today. I am far from perfect, and I definitely do not have all the answers. But I hope you take the words shared today to find hope, purpose, and strength for another day. Life is tough. We're not meant to walk alone. So join me as we discuss what it means to find the beauty in your journey during this episode of The Morning Uplift. Today's topic is about the roles we have in life. I want you to think this morning about all the roles you play in life. I was told once that we should only have 6 roles. So if you just racked your brain and you thought of more roles than 6 in your life, then that might be the first step today, is trying to find every single role you have and limiting it down to only 6. That's sometimes hard for some of us. I know I was that person. When I first did that activity listing all my roles, I had an entire notebook page filled with roles. And that person who was leading the conference I was at said, whoa, if you have more than 6, are you actually being effective in your roles? So I'm going to try to have you think about 6 roles that you play in life, limiting it just down to 6. For me, I'm a wife, I'm a mom, I'm a coach, I'm a host, I'm a friend, and above all, I am Christian. So I also try to lead with integrity in all of those other roles that I have in my life. And like most people, I feel so divided in many directions. And I feel like if I give really strongly in one area, I feel like another slacks. And no one likes feeling torn. If you're like me and you feel torn in your roles, you are not alone. And I think when you limit it down to 6 roles, they seem manageable. 6 seems manageable. But we also know that in each role that we do play in life, there seems to be a list of things that fit under each role. So for example, I'm a wife, but my husband's starting a new network. So as a wife, I'm trying to help him behind the scenes. There's a lot of hours of prep work. I'm helping him in his studio. I'm trying to be a good wife and help with the cleaning and the cooking at our own house. And my husband and I moved this past weekend with Beckham, and we picked up and we moved from our 1-bedroom, 1-bath apartment just across the street, actually. But we moved into a bigger townhome. And with our move, I'm trying to be a good wife with that. As a mom, my son is a newborn. So as you can imagine, he's very dependent on me. And so under the role of a mom, I also have a lot of things going on with that. If you follow my personal Facebook page, I have been struggling a little bit with some postpartum depression, and that's something I'm working through, but it's something I'm aware of and something I'm talking about, and I'm bringing it to the light. Also, as a mom, there's tons of mommy groups, and that gets overwhelming. It's like, is it worth it to go? Which ones are worth going to? Which ones are not being effective? Another role of mine is being a health and fitness coach, which is super fulfilling because I get to help others, but I also have to make sure that a lot of the other roles in my life are in the right place so that I can help other people. And so that means that the other roles just need to line up so that I'm able to do that effectively. And thinking back to my profession before I was a health and fitness coach, my full-time profession was a teacher. So if you're a working professional, I totally understand you. You bring things home. You're overworked sometimes, you know, on the weekends when you're off. Sometimes there's work that comes home with that. So under the role of your career, sometimes we have a ton of things that are weighing us down with that. As a friend, if that's one of your roles, you have so many different friend groups and associations that you have from church or from work or from college or, you know, neighbors and things like that. And then for me as a host, that was a role last week that just had to be put on the back burner. So as you saw,

0: I did not have an episode of The Morning Uplift last week because as I'm sorting through all these roles that I play in my life, I had to make a decision last week that being a host of the show, although I apologize that I missed, just had to be something I put on the back burner last week with everything going on. But it was really great because I came in with an open mind. I was really reflective about my roles, and I realized in taking a week off that if I'm struggling with finding the balance, I can't be the only one in life that's struggling with the same thing. How do we fit all of these different roles and all these things that go under each role into our life, managing them, finding some sort of balance? And I realized that I can't be the only person struggling with this. So I hope that gives you a little insight. And today I want to talk about managing our personal roles. And I want to give you some ways that I'm really thinking about this and ways that I'm digging into this personally to help show up and feel more balanced each day. So I'm going to go through my roles, and I know these are not everybody's roles, but I'm hoping you can think through yours in a way to give you a lens of how you can find more balance in yours. So as a mom, I'm realizing that all those things go under being a mom, but I'm realizing that there's no such thing as a normal day for a mom. There's going to be things that I need to let go. And I have to realize that within being a mom, a huge job is feeding and caring for Beckham. And I need to think more about him than I do myself. I can't be the only one, but I know I get selfish sometimes. And frankly, by the time my husband gets home at the end of his day, sometimes I just want to be held. I'm holding my infant who I love all day long, and sometimes I'm just ready to be the one being held. And I just have to be gentle and know I'm not super mom, and people don't expect me to be. So a lot of this kind of role, you know, being a parent is taking some of those pressures off and really sinking into the quality time that we get together and those learning moments when they happen. My role as a friend, there's so many things that fit under this role, but things I'm learning as I'm reflecting on this is that my time with friends is super intentional these days. You know, when I can slip away to do something with a friend, or when a friend comes over to join me in our home, that time is super intentional. And with this role, I had a ton of friends, but I had to realize which friends are my negative friends, which friends are my positive friends, and who do I want to invest this time in? I can't be friends with everyone. You can't be friends with everyone. We can be social, we can enjoy other people, we can talk on social media, but when it comes down to actual, real, quality friendships, you want that quality versus that quantity. And something I heard last night on one of my calls was you want to surround yourself with people whose energy and mindset match yours. And that really resonated with me because I think that that's so true. I think I get really exhausted when I spend, you know, too much quality time with people who suck that energy out. And how much more intentional my time has gotten when I'm spending time with that same group of people, that energy and mindset match my own. So that's something that you can think about. Think about your friend groups and think about that time. And if you're feeling like you need to dig into that more, maybe it's just figuring out which friendships need that more intentional time. For me, my next role is a coach. And no matter if, you know, whatever your profession is, if you're working full time or you're working out of your home, a lot of it is just setting aside intentional hours in my calendar. For me, working at home as a stay-at-home mom, nap time has been so perfect. I can allow myself grace if it gets messy, and I'm still helping other people feel empowered and relating to those people with busy and not so put together lives like mine. And when I can be transparent, I realize that can be even more helpful in my life to know that I'm on this journey with other people and we can help each other become healthier and become happier versions of ourselves. As a wife, if you're married or if you're with a significant other, understanding how they like to be loved will save you from, you know, not loving them the wrong way, I guess. And then also just making sure you're digging deep into how they want to be appreciated. I know for my husband, he really loves that physical touch. So hugs and kisses and cuddles. And he also loves acts of service. So when I will do stuff for him, like spending time helping at his studio or having dinner made for him, he really enjoys that. And I know my husband is not into some other love languages like gifts. So I don't want to be spending, you know, part of my day shopping for something that to give him if that's not filling his cup. So knowing his love language has helped us in that area. And the biggest thing in reflecting this past week on my roles is just communication, communicating with each other on where we're struggling and what I need help with from him has been so freeing. So I have all these different roles and I'm reflecting on mine and I want you to reflect on yours because I'm running through these roles and I'm running through what's working for me and how I'm reflecting, but this is only my life. And I'm sure you have areas in your life that you feel torn about as well. So right now, I just want you to take a couple seconds and think about an area in your life, a role that you play that you feel has been lacking. And then you can write that role down if you have a piece of paper in front of you or just think about it. What role in your life has been lacking lately? Might be a role that you just haven't had as much time for, one that hasn't been as intentional, one that you know has been something that you're struggling with, but you've put it on the back burner. And then once you have that role decided, the one that's lacking, I want you to write down three ways you're going to lean into that more this week. Go ahead and write three ways you're going to lean into that more this week. So I'm going to give you some time to think about that or write that down. But think about those roles I was telling you I had and roles that I have in my life and things I'm using. Maybe you can think of other ideas as well. But think about three ways you're going to really be intentional about leaning into that more this week. And once that's done, I want you to think about which area or which role you are rocking right now. The one that you feel like you are doing the best and you feel really good about it. And I want you to say this. I really am being an amazing blank. And you're going to fill in that blank with what role you're really rocking right now. All right, say it out loud with me. I really am being an amazing, and then fill in that blank with what you're rocking. We really need to give ourselves some more credit than what we do and be proud of what you're rocking. And if you have something that you need to work on, which we all do, be okay with writing down those three ways and just sticking to those this week and figuring out how you can be more intentional in that. So we all have different roles and we really will never have complete balance in our life. But what we can do is we can reassess each of those areas regularly to focus in on the ones that need more work and which ones we're doing well. We can be gentle on ourselves and just know that none of us are going to be completely balanced and you're only one person and all of us can always improve. Each week isn't going to be easy, but we can reflect and be the best in our roles that we possibly can be.
1: Manna Word. Mindennapi motiváció a léleknek és a szellemnek a Public House médiától.